0: What's up, Kuzu Land? You're tuned into Intro Climax Outro, the show where we celebrate arranging in popular music. I'm your host, Mikey Sweets, and thanks for tuning into this all-new show 171. Let's see here. Let's hop into that block we started off with. Got all sorts of yummy ensembles here, so if you're really into the, orchestration aspects of arranging, then yeah, tune in. There's a lot in store.
1: And a disclaimer, I have like one of the worst canker sores I've had in a long time. And if you listen to this show a bit, then you know I seem to get one like every few months or whatever. I was on a really good stretch, but this one's taken like forever to heal, and it's right on the inside of the corner of my mouth. So anyway, if I sound kind of weird, that's why. All right, we started the block off with Gro Anita Shen out of Norway. Back on the show again, off of her first album, An Enkel Sang om Frihet, song title Alene, but you guys probably all recognize it as a cover of Without Her or Without Him by Harry Nilsson, a lovely cover that is as well. And then we hopped over to the Soviet Union for a song by Nina Brodskaya, song titled Peppy, off of her self-titled album, off the Melodia label. And then the song we just heard, a lovely upbeat number, quite swinging, by Yitka Zelenkova, and that is the song titled Bobish. And that is the A side of a single, but this one is off of a compilation of her singles from 1968 to 1974. Yitka. Does anyone still say Yeet? That was one I was late to the game on. I still don't even know what it means, so hopefully it doesn't mean anything obscene, otherwise I'll just have to delete this out. Anyway, okay, let's hop into the next block.

All right, Intraclimax Outro. I'm your host, Mikey Sweets. That block we just heard started off with Raquel Castaños, song titled Al Final del Camino. I feel like I should know what that means in Spanish, because I took Spanish. I took 3 years of it, but I don't know. What is it? The last of the... whatever. Okay. Okay. And then we followed with Catherine Blanche, song titled Pourquoi veux-tu partir? That is off of her second album, L'Eternité. And then the song we just heard, a lovely track by Le Albatross. I haven't played them in a bit. Song titled Un Soir. That is off of their self-titled album. Those guys, of course, are coming out of Quebec. All right, let's hop into this mega block.

Okie doke. Intro, climax, outro. I'm your host, Mikey Sweets. We just heard a mega block. Let's recap what we heard. Going back here a bit, we started it off with Christine Sèvres, song title Vertus pour ne pas endormir. That is off of her, I believe that's her second album, Vivre en Fleche, off the CBS label. And then we followed, keeping in a similar style there, Martine Bajou, song title Monsieur Charlie Chaplin. I'm sure you can tell that's what the song title was. That is off of her self-titled album. This one is off of Disc AZ. And then we followed with Howard's song title Visque Out Alt. And that song title is the album title is La Os Lev Livet Air. You might be thinking, hey, that lead singer from Howard sounds a lot like that My Brit singer that he played one or two shows ago. Well, you're right, because it is My Brit. She did a stint in the band Howard, so if you caught that, then bonus points for you. Okay. All right, and of course, that's coming out of Norway, and that is off of the Net Records label, which we've been playing some other albums off of. And then we followed my buddy here, Zoatny Sarolta. So versatile. I always talk about this every other show. This song title, Carrot, beautiful track there. That is off of her album, Sarah Tettle. I believe that's from 1975. And then after that, we heard Maria Duval, song title, Funkelind Sternen Eregende Spiel. I can't read what that is. Is that an L? Funkelnde. Okay, yeah, sorry. And that is off of her album, Art Songs, Volume 1. It is, you know, various art songs and classical songs, etc., given a beat treatment. it's a pretty good album. And then the song after that, Julie Bergen, song title L'Oiseau Rare. That is off of an album called Volume 1, but it's kind of like a compilation of different singles of hers from the era, and it's off of the label Select. And then the song we just heard, Maria Pachmenko, song title Vals Pri Svecha, sorry. That is off of her album, Poet Maria Pachmenko, of course, off the Melodia label. All right, we've got a little mini here, block, whatever, I can't talk. Let's hop right into it.

All right, we had a little block there. Started off with Ingjerd Helen, song title E Evy Hit. That is off of her album Livets Lotteri, and that is off of the label Play Records, another Norwegian there. And then we have back on the show Ingrid Van Bergen, song title Varum. That is off of her second self-titled album, off the Aranda label. And then the song we heard, lovely, dreamy track by Pascal Concord, song title La Garonne. That is off of her self-titled album, off of the label CM Records. All right, we've got two more songs here. And so this is going to sound really goofy, but these two songs here I'm playing, they are for my cat, for one of our cats. It is our oldest cat. Her name is Gracie. And so yeah, she's 19. We got her in 2007. And she's, you know, I don't play favorites with the cats, but you know, she's my buddy. Like, every cat kind of goes to like that person, you know? And so, you know, whatever. But it's just, you know, how she and I roll. And she kind of had a health scare over the last week. There were two different times that I thought that, you know, I'd have to like take her in to be euthanized. But this is since like Thursday. But I think maybe it's just bad reactions to medicine or something. But anyway, so, you know, she's doing okay now. I mean, yeah, she's not going to live forever. But, you know, it just made me appreciate her. And so I've got these two songs here that are kind of from... Yeah, they're from back around when we got her, a little before, a little, you know, after. And, you know, I don't know, I just figured, like, why not? Why not have a little shout-out, show of appreciation for my wonderful cat? You know, she was a runt when she was born. She's always been super sweet, super friendly. Always was around these other boy cats that we've had who, you know, and she's just, I don't know, she's just such a wonderful cat. And I'm just so grateful, you know, to have her around and, you know, just cherishing the time I have. You know, it's funny, yeah, you know, she moved to New York City with us, moved back with us, you know, like, so, yeah, and it's funny, I was, like, thinking, you know, I was listening to this mix last night. I came in from the sunroom, I was listening on headphones, and I was, like, I came in, sat on the recliner, and I was, you know, these two songs here were about to come on, and I was thinking, like, man, I don't know, maybe I'm burying too much of myself here if I talk about this. But then she walked up, like, she's been having mobility issues, and she walked up and to the recliner, and when she jumps up, but, you know, I had to pick her up, but she wanted to hang out with me, so I was like, oh, that's a sign, she wants me to do it. So anyway, this first one here, you know, makes me kind of think about my relationship with her and kind of, you know, just the joy that she brings me and has brought me for so many years. And then the song after kind of just makes me think about her, I guess it seems to embody her, I guess. So anyway, whatever, like, gotta show love for your animals while they're around and for your people and all that stuff. So anyway, here we go.

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8: 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That's right. That's where you're tuned in to. You know. That's what's happening. That's what's happening.
7: Wow. What's happening?
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7: That's right. Yeah, that's heard that.
8: That's where you're
9: That's what I heard.
7: I heard that, too.
9: I don't know what you heard. That's what I heard.
7: Come out. I heard we're listening to KUZULP Denton, Texas.
9: Denton, Texas.
7: That's what I heard.
9: Yeah. That's what I heard.
7: Oh! I have a list of KUZULP
9: Oh my gosh. How is it that he doesn't hear any sound? He says he doesn't hear any sound. What?
7: Are they streaming?
9: Oh my gosh. How is it that he doesn't hear any sound? I just got a message.
10: He says he doesn't hear any sound.
9: Well, how'd that happen? Am I doing something wrong? Huh. I think we're on air, right?
10: Oh my gosh.
9: How'd that happen?
10: I just got a message. He says he doesn't hear any sound.
9: How's that happen? Well, because you're doing it. You're on air.
10: I think we're on air. Right?
7: Maybe it's just the stream because the FM is definitely working.
9: Oh, somebody had to restart their browser. That's what happened.
10: How's that happen?
7: Dang.
9: Mike is sweet.
10: You're doing it.
9: Mike is sweet.
7: Maybe it's so sweet.
9: You might want to restart your browser.
10: Oh, somebody had to restart their browser. That's what happened. How's that happen?
9: His bad. That's his bad.
10: Mike is sweet.
9: Mike is sweet. Up. Intro, outro, climax. Intro, climax, outro. Intro, climax, outro.
10: His bad. That's his bad.
7: Or if they refresh the browser.
9: Sometimes you gotta refresh things, get them freshened up. You take your computer to the powder room and you freshen that computer up.
7: Or if they refresh the browser.
9: Sometimes you gotta refresh things, get them freshened up. You take your computer to the powder room, and you freshen that computer up.
7: What's going on here?
9: What's going on? What's going on? I'm Carl.
7: What's going on?
11: I'm Kathy.
9: What's going on? This here's Carl and Kathy. We're sitting in on Tiger D.
10: What's going on?
9: A Jandal took too much acid again.
10: I'm Carl.
9: But that's all right. We love Jandal. It's all right.
10: This here's Carl and Kathy. We're sitting in on Tiger D.
7: Oh, Jandal.
9: Jandal took too much acid again.
10: I'm Carl.
9: Acid?
10: But that's all right. We love Jandal. It's all right.
7: Hopefully it was that acidic variety.
10: We're sitting in.
9: Acid?
10: On Tiger D.
7: Ascorbic?
9: ascorbic. Ascorbic acid. Too much vitamin C. That's what we're talking about.
7: What are they scoring?
10: That's all right. We love Jandal. It's all right.
7: Hopefully it was that acidic variety.
9: All right. Yeehaw.
7: Ascorbic.
9: Well, why don't we start out and listen to this Susan Alcorn and Nomad War Machine with Those Who Do Not Dance.
7: That sounds lovely. Susan.
9: All right.
7: Something I really enjoyed.
9: Yeah.
7: Very much.
9: Yeah. Okay. On the vinyl. On the vinyl. Come on.
7: Ooh.
9: Here we go, vinyl. Whoa, whoa. Oh, yeah. It's happening. It's happening, right? Come on. Yeah. Yeah. Yeah. I don't hear it. Oh. Sometimes you gotta turn things up.
7: Mm-hmm. There it is.
9: Turn things up.

0: Howdy, howdy.
1: Well, howdy.
0: Howdy, howdy.
1: So, Over the Rainbow, we heard a couple versions just now. That was... I'll let you say something about Space Lady if you want to, but...
2: Oh, you'll let me? Oh, cool.
1: Well, it is your program after all.
2: I'm kidding.
1: I won't push all the buttons.
2: Oop! Just that one. Ooh!
1: So, all right. Direction swap. I'm going to start by talking about the first one I played. How about that? Mayan Temples was the name of it. And that was track one from side one from this album titled Of Mythic Worlds. That was the second release on Sun Ra's newly formed independent label based out of Philly this time. Although it was recorded in Chicago, where he had just moved from, maybe like a decade or so before. I'm bad with the specific. Anyhow, that
2: I need to know what live... year. I need to know. All right. I'm just kidding.
1: Let me get back to it. But Lanquidity is also an awesome album that was the first release on that label. Anyways. This album starts off with Mayan Temples and was lovely, so we decided to let it keep on playing to the very next track, which
2: keep
1: was...
2: Keep on rocking in the free world.
1: Over the rainbow.
2: Somewhere.
1: Here, there, and everywhere. Over the Rainbow, I was saying how from all the different compositions that I've heard from Sun Ra over the years that were not composed by him, that he'd like arranged or improvised, some of them get pretty far out real quick, and before you know it, you could easily mistake it for another tune.
2: What song is this?
1: The one we heard was what I thought was a pretty pleasant rendition of Over the Rainbow.
2: But you know how sometimes when someone plays a cover and then like at some point you're like, wait, what even song is this anymore?
1: Yeah.
2: And then they come back. I don't know.
1: Yeah, and that's kind of... Sun Ra takes it there a lot of times. But this one I thought was... dialed in very nicely, which thought strange for considering the year of this performance in 1980. Anyhow, that's the first two tracks that I played.
2: So it is Cinco de Mayo.
1: Whoop.
2: Whoop. And so I want to dedicate this next track to my friend Chad Percy Cadillac Fraff, who passed away some time ago. But his birthday was on Cinco de Mayo, and he was a Bonnie Prince Billy fan. So I'm going to play Tortoise and Bonnie Prince Billy covering Cravo e Canela. So two birds, one stone. You know what I'm saying?
1: Mm-hmm.
2: Yeah, yeah, yeah, yeah, yeah, yeah, yeah, awesome. Yeah.

0: What are you gonna say about that? What you gonna say? Hi, Derek. What you gonna say about that?
1: So, that track we just heard was a composition by Turiya Sangitananda Alice Coltrane on a collaborative album with Devadip Carlos Santana. He had a brief phase of about three albums where he was, some could say, under the influence of Eastern philosophy, as a couple of them Coltranes kind of ventured off into in some of their later years with their devout musicianship and personal choices about their lifestyle and direction of their what I consider amazing expression of so much. Anyhow, I dig it. I hope y'all did too. It's interesting album titled Illuminations here with compositions both from Santana and Alice, and yeah, I don't know. Anyhow, that's what we just heard.
0: Okay. We're gonna change directions, because I want to play Sarah J or Jandal. I want to play a song for Jandal that I think Jandal might like, but it's a cover of Here's Where the Story Ends by a group called Pela.
1: Cool.
0: Yeah.

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1: Yeah.

0: during Texas.
1: Can you say you will be in Texas?
0: Can you say you will be
2: in Texas? Can you say you will be?
0: K-U-Z-U-L-P in Texas. K-U-Z-U-L-P
2: Awesome.
0: What you wanna listen to next, William?
2: Hey, that's a nice accent you got there. Reminds me of something I saw you got queued up over there. I don't know. I bet maybe you could guess what I'm referring to.
0: Is it plugged in to this to the CD player?
2: Oh yeah. Reminds me. We could play that first, but I don't know. I'll tell you when the mic's not on what I was referring to. I hope we hear it in just a bit.
0: Okay.
3: What,
0: them Mule Skinner Blues?
2: Oh, yeah.
0: Is that what it was?
2: I didn't see the song title, but I saw a couple artists that I recognized. I dig them both.
0: Well, let's give it a listen. We can do that.
2: Mule Skinner
0: Blues?
2: Oh, yeah.
0: Is that what it was?
2: I didn't see the song title, but I saw a couple artists.
4: Good morning.
0: Yep.

0: Everybody's talking about it. It's Taco Tuesday. We can taco about it. What's going on?
1: Taco. Hopefully we can dance a salsa or two.
0: Got a guard dog.
1: Good dog.
0: Come on, Joan.
1: All right. So we just heard Joan barking.
0: That's right.
1: Bravo and Encore. How about them?
0: Yeah.
1: So just before that number that was fortunately bestowed upon our listenability, if we were willing to tune into it. Before that, we heard a couple other numbers titled Yucatan and Lemuria.
0: You can what? Just kidding, sorry.
1: You can if you want to.
0: You can dance if you want to.
1: This album, I don't see a year on this print. I'm guessing like mid-50s on this one. I'll check it. Anyhow, this album is titled Atlantis and looks like every track here is also the name of a location.
0: It says 1973.
1: Okay. Well, to me, it sounds like 50s era.
0: Well, actually, I'm just kidding. Actually, I looked it up. I'm sorry.
1: I was fooled. My gut fooled me.
0: That's how gossip starts.
1: Well, it didn't taste like gossip.
0: It tasted like a taco. It's Taco Tuesday, and we're talking about it. Taco. Talk about it.
1: Taco-flavored bubblegum. I don't know if you could see that because we're on the radio
0: here. I saw it on the radio.
1: We was just trying to mouth them sounds or something. And
0: pop music.
1: A couple pop of sounds. Them may not have been all that audible. Anyhow, what was audible that from my ears was these couple numbers named after some locations. Yucatan's just south of the border. Lemuria, as far as I know, is in the past, but that's where Chengdu the magician was from. And it was, I think, a continent. There was a country, I think, called Mu. There's another track on this album called Mu. Or maybe Mu was the continent, Lemuria was the country. I don't know. Anyhow, it's kind of I've heard it referenced in many kind of references to a potential different ways of perceiving our past. And they say that Atlantis was there. Some say that. And so on this album, there's a little poem also written by Sun Ra. So I'd like to share that with you now. It seems, I think, relevant to this.
0: It's part of the liner. It's part of the liner notes.
1: Yeah, it's right here on the back of the album. And I thought it was a nice short collection of words that I'll share with you now. It's titled The Dead Past. The civilizations of the past have been used as the foundation of the civilizations of today. Because of this, the world keeps looking forward the past for guidance. Too many people are following the past in this new space age. This is dangerous. The past is dead, and those who are following the past are doomed to die and be like the past. It is no accident that those who die are said to have passed, since those who have passed are past. Well.
0: All right.
1: So, Sun Ra elaborates on that kind of ideas I've heard sometimes by saying, you know, music can take you on a journey to anywhere and to explore all there is, and that, you know, there's other worlds that we can discover and move forward towards in our time here, progressing into tomorrow and so on. Anyhow,
0: the sun will come up tomorrow.
1: Well, yeah, if I hurry up with my yapping and let it do its thing, then we'll get there.
0: Hi, Curtis.
1: What's up, Curtis? Thanks for tuning in.
0: We're about to hop on a Jefferson airplane, aren't we?
1: That's right. This is a couple tracks I want to play from this here CD. We've been listening to a lot of vinyl and such, but this one's from 2400 Fulton Street. I don't think that's the Fulton in Denton, but again, I don't have all the facts clearly. So I won't say for sure. You can let me know if you know. But I'd like to play a couple tracks. One is called Crown of Creation, and I've heard that one called like something kind of like a musical summary of like the Summer of Love or something like that, or just like a real real good example of like the musical soundscape that was like very popular in that time. And then the next track that follows is titled Mexico, and I really like that one for a number of reasons as well. So let's hear it, shall we?
0: That's right. Here we go.
1: All right. Okay.

Can't stand. I can't read. I can't read it. Can't stand it. I can't stand it. I can't stand it. I can't.

0: How about them bubbles?
1: So, hi, Dwayne. Mikey Sweet says 2400 Fulton Street is approximately the sticker station on University Drive in Denton, a New York welfare office in East Brooklyn, and a house in San Francisco listed as the Jefferson Airplane House on Google Maps.
0: It's probably that one.
2: That's probably right.
0: The Jefferson Airplane House.
1: Yeah, it's probably the sticker station.
0: Yeah, the sticker station.
1: It's probably Jefferson Airplane House.
0: It's a good guess. Thanks for the info and the sticker station. Your DJ skills is worth their sweet. Keeping them sound sour.
1: So there's a magic eight ball in here, but every time I use it, it's kind of like a bummer. So let's just ask an innocuous question. Magic eight ball, is the weather gonna get better? Very doubtful.
3: Is it raining?
1: Is it raining?
4: Is the weather gonna get better?
0: What happened? I
1: cannot predict now.
0: Clear skies for days.
1: Blue
0: it doesn't
1: sky.
0: Sound very like doubtful. Clear skies no more. Is this Kansas?
1: Is are we not in Kansas anymore? I tell you what.
4: What cannot predict now.
0: It doesn't sound like clear skies.
3: Whoa.
0: Is this Kansas?
1: Are we not in Kansas anymore, Magic 8 Ball?
4: I cannot predict now.
1: It is certain. The Magic 8 Ball said it is certain that we are not in Kansas anymore.
0: Oh, right. Good
1: so enough. Finally, something Kansas affirmative anymore,
4: Magic 8 Ball.
1: And validating from the Magic 8 Ball.
5: Thank you.
4: It is certain.
5: Thank you.
1: Muriel says, oh man, the Magic 8 Ball doesn't say what would Peter do anymore? I don't think I've ever gotten that answer. What would Peter do? Magic 8 Ball. But it's not gonna...
4: Muriel says, oh man, the Magic 8 Ball doesn't
1: reply hazy, try again. But that was ever an answer?
4: What would Peter do?
1: Ha ha, if it's Tiger D, it must be thunderstorming. Ha ha. I've been here so many times when some crazy storm happened or a flood. I mean, it's been like scary.
4: If it's Tiger D, it must be thunderstorming.
0: I saw a little bit of footage from that time that Prince played the halftime show, and like right when it started, Purple Rain, like this epic like lightning thunderstorm.
1: That's because God is on the side of Prince. I mean, I don't know why I phrased it that way.
4: Like,

0: Oh, hey, I have a joke.
1: Ha ha, okay. That is funny.
0: Two whales walk into a bar, and one says, and so the other whale says, "You're drunk, give me the keys."
1: You got me them walking. I thought that was funny already.
0: Yeah, I've never even thought about that part. I've told that joke so many times. Thanks, Dwight Yoakam.
2: I go out walking. Oh, say,
1: at least they ain't running around that pool.
0: Yeah, I've never even thought about that part. I've told that joke so many times. Thanks, Dwight.
3: And the rockets run go out. The monsters stay in there. Thanks, Dwight. That our black was still there.
0: So I watched some rodeos over the weekend. I was helping my dad's friends with some stuff, and they have a great nephew that's in the rodeo. And so I heard the national anthem song, you know, and it's like, I want to sing the national anthem at the rodeo. Pick me!
1: That would be awesome.
0: I got too much pick me energy about it.
1: Maybe you could. Maybe you could send them like a audition video.
0: I got too much pick me energy about it.
1: Maybe you could, I don't know. I think you'd send good chance.
0: Yeah.
1: Maybe you could them like a audition video.
0: You gotta try.
1: That's right. Never know unless you step up to the plate. I think you'd send good chance. Or the bowl, depending on the meal.
0: You gotta try.
1: That's right.
3: Say
1: you never know. Step up to the plate.
3: Back and
1: forth. Where the ball depends
3: on the meal.
0: Plus, it's a song that's in public domain, so I know we can. It's like one of those things you can sing, you know? I like to laugh like Snoopy. Plus, it's a song that's in public domain, so I know we can. It's like one of those things you can sing, you know?
1: I never heard Snoopy laughing when I was reading the comments.
0: You never watched them Snoopy cartoons? You never watched them?
1: I guess I just thought that was Vince laughing. That's Vince Gross. That's Vince Bane.
0: You never watched them Snoopy cartoons? You never watched them? You never watched them Snoopy cartoons when you was young. I like Snoopy.
3: You never watched them Snoopy cartoons
0: when you was a youngster. I like Snoopy.
3: You never watched them Snoopy cartoons
0: when you was a youngster. Oh, Will, we were gonna do Suspiria with meows.
1: Oh, yeah.
0: Meow, meow. Wait, like, meow, meow, meow, meow, meow, meow, meow, meow, meow, meow, meow, meow, meow, meow, meow, meow, meow, meow, meow, meow, meow, meow, meow, meow, meow, meow, meow, meow, meow, meow, meow, meow, meow, meow, meow, meow, meow, meow, meow, meow, meow, meow, meow, meow, meow, meow, meow, meow, meow, meow, meow, meow, meow, meow, meow, meow, meow, meow, meow, meow, meow, meow, meow, meow, meow, meow, meow, meow, meow, meow, meow, meow, meow, meow, meow, meow, meow, meow, meow, meow, meow, meow, meow, meow, meow, meow, meow, meow, meow, meow, meow, meow, meow, meow, meow, meow, meow, 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meow, meow, meow, meow, meow, meow, meow, meow, meow, meow, meow, meow, I feel like we're going surfing on the airwaves.
3: 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I saw it on the radio. Going surfing on the airwaves.
1: Wow, that is.
0: Come on, you're landlocked. You ain't going surfing. Kathy, you're landlocked. You're not gonna go surfing. I'm sorry. Come on, you're landlocked. You ain't going surfing.
1: You got a hovercraft that could spin?
0: You're landlocked.
1: Or maybe a. What is it? A lily pad?
0: Come on, you're landlocked. You ain't going surfing.
1: Maybe a. You got a hovercraft that could spin?
0: You're landlocked.
1: Flying saucer? Maybe a. Lily pad?
0: Flying saucer of ice cream. Flying around in the sky.
1: What kind of ice cream?
0: It's chocolate.
1: Flying
0: saucer of ice cream.
1: Sprinkles?
0: Got some sprinkles.
1: How about the cherry on top?
0: You got that cherry on top.
1: A hot fudge.
0: You got that hot fudge.
1: How about the cherry on top?
0: You got that cherry on top.
1: And sides.
0: You got a side of vanilla.
1: Hot fudge.
0: You got that hot fudge.
1: It's better than another side. I was hoping we'd
0: all got. You got that cherry. And you got a hot dog.
1: Sides.
0: You got a side of vanilla.
1: Well,
0: you got that hot fudge.
1: It's better than another.
0: Chomping on a hot dog. You got that cherry. And you got a hot dog.
1: I read once that
0: you got a side of vanilla.
1: In Germany, it's illegal to eat a hamburger while walking backwards.
0: Oh.
1: I hadn't fact checked this, but that's what I heard.
0: Well, I'm glad you told me, because I would have gotten in trouble.
1: It's illegal to don't do that.
0: I definitely would have gotten in trouble with that.
1: Backwards.
0: Oh, yeah.
1: I hadn't fact checked this, but that's what I heard.
0: Because I'm always just eating a hot dog and walking backwards. I definitely would have gotten in trouble with that.
1: Does it taste better?
0: It's just one of them things I do. Because I'm always just eating a hot dog and walking backwards.
1: It's funny, I'm always just eating a hamburger while I'm floating on my hovercraft.
0: It's just one of them chomping on a hamburger, walking backwards. That's me. Oh, there she goes, chomping on a hamburger, walking backwards again. Oh, goodness. Oh, I said no tomatoes. I said I wanted both mayonnaise and mustard. I said no tomatoes. I said let me have all them pickles. I said I wanted both mayonnaise and mustard. I sure would like some purple onion. I said, let me have all them pickles.
1: I think the purple onions are my favorite.
0: I said,
1: I love purples everything.
0: You can toast that bun right on up.
3: Purple onion.
1: I
3: said,
1: let me have all them pickles. I think the purple onions are my favorite. I love purples everything.
0: You remember during Kuzuthon when we had a Ouija board and we asked Bach what he thought of, like, Taylor Swift? That was goofy.
3: You remember during
1: Did he write an oratorio about it?
0: We asked Bach. He's like, they need to be improvising on that cadenza.
3: That was goofy.
1: Did you write an oratorio about it? I think I heard that one in church last week.
0: Cruising around, listening to a Bach sonata, driving my sonata. Or maybe I'm listening to a Bach cantata in my sonata.
1: Is it a capriccio or a Carpaccio.
3: Or maybe I'm listening to a Bach cantata in my sonata.
0: Adagio.
1: Capriccio or on a bagel?
0: Presto!
1: Carpaccio.
3: Or maybe I'm listening to a Bach cantata
1: on pizza?
3: In my sonata.
0: Che fiero costume da leggero nome. Una bocca de latte si faccia da raro. Presto! What if, so like, sometimes I like to try and pretend that I can speak Italian, so I'll just say the words from arias, like, but what if I did it in a in an accent, lo perduta, me meschina?
3: Sometimes I like to try and pretend
0: un bocca di latte si faccia da roma. I reckon you reckon send his power showers coming on at 10 right here on KUZULP Denton, Texas.
1: If I had to place a bet on it, I would.
3: Do you reckon he's in his power shower coming on at 10? Right here on KUZULP, Denton, Texas.
1: If I had to place a bet on it, I would.
0: You know that, like, Cool Keith song, or is it Dr. Octagon is, like, talking, like, gonna start a brawl at a restroom. Gonna start a brawl at a restaurant. Gonna start a fight at the Olive Garden or something like that.
3: A Dr. Octagon is like.
0: Do you know what I'm talking about?
1: I have no idea what you're talking about, but.
3: Gonna start a brawl at a restaurant. Gonna start a fight at the
0: Olive Garden. I'm gonna do a ballroom dance. Or ballroom blitz.
3: Do you know what I'm talking about?
1: I have no idea what you're talking about, but.
0: It didn't power shower last week, though.
1: I saw something in the webs.
0: What about the interwebs? Everybody's logging on to the internet, but what about the internet? You need to be worrying about your internet. Mm-hmm, that's right.
1: In the webs.
3: What about the interwebs?
0: You need to find your answers on the internet.
3: What about the internet?
0: I don't mess with the internet.
3: Your internet.
0: I mess with the internet. That's me. That's what I do.
1: That is.
3: You need to find
1: talk about meta.
0: That's because I'm self-righteous.
3: I don't mess with the internet. Your internet. I mess with the internet.
1: That's one way to put it.
3: That's what I do.
1: That is. Just kidding. Well, hey, it's been, I've had a good time the last couple hours here.
0: Good time.
1: Hollering and hearing.
4: That's one way.
0: Hooting and hollering, that's right.
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4: I've had a good time.
0: I saw it on the radio. Thanks, Will. Thanks for kicking it.
1: Hollering. Thanks, sir.
4: That's one way.
0: Right
1: Thanks
0: here.
1: Thanks everyone for hearing and listening. And
0: on
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5: I saw it on
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5: Thanks, Will. Thanks for
0: Texas.
1: Texas.
0: Yeah.
1: Thanks, sir.
0: Yeah. Okay, good night.
1: Good night. 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
1: Hi, welcome to KUZULP, Denton, Texas. It's me, Avery, and fifth grade was nice.

Hi, welcome to KUZULP Denton, Texas. 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
1: magpies, the messengers, go to the police of Ohio. Children and adults, all those under 19, are truly disgusting. 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

head, take his head from his neck off, acquiring memories of a probably guilt trip. 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Swing the whole mess to the end of the wire, scratch out his eyes from the tip of a razor. The wire extend from the tip of a rose, Caroline, Caroline, Caroline, oh. 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

Cascade Russell, Field, and Cascade Russell, Field, and Cascade Russell, Field, and Cascade Russell, Field, and Cascade Russell, Field, and Cascade Russell, Field, and Cascade Russell, Field, and Cascade Russell, Field, and Cascade Russell, Field, and Cascade Russell, Field, and Cascade Russell, Field, and Cascade Russell, Field, and Cascade Russell, Field, and Cascade Russell, Field, and Cascade Russell, Field, and Cascade Russell, Field, and Cascade Russell, Field, and Cascade Russell, Field, and Cascade Russell, Field, and Cascade Russell, Field, and Cascade Russell, Field, and Cascade Russell, Field, and Cascade Russell, Field, and Cascade Russell, Field, and Cascade Russell, Field, and Cascade Russell, Field, and Cascade Russell, Field, and Cascade Russell, Field, and Cascade Russell, Field, and Cascade Russell, Field, and Cascade Russell, Field, and Cascade Russ

Like this is my eyes. Cheated like a sailor. Falling from the walls. Actor as the screen chats. 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Flies upon the beaches. 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Young girl on the say song. Sounds upon the choir.

0: And now, here's a 1946 movie scene that's set in a coffee shop. Roll that film.
1: I want a cup of coffee.
2: Okay.
3: Just a cup of coffee.
2: That will be 20 cents, please.
0: Whoa, whoa, whoa, whoa. Stop the projector. 20 cents for two cups of coffee? It's no wonder U.S. coffee consumption reached its peak in 1946, with the average American consuming that year almost 46 and a half gallons of coffee. But after that, coffee consumption began to turn downward, and 60 years later, 2006, the average American was only drinking about 24 gallons of coffee. But now, coffee's coming back. So perk yourself up while we brew up this edition of Agriculture USA. I'm Gary Crawford. Everybody likes a great comeback story, and coffee's certainly one of those stories, going from 60 years of declining popularity to today, re-imaged, remarketed as a prime high-value product, retooled and made fashionable for today's lifestyle, and with every type, flavor, configuration that anybody could imagine. Oh, it is a new world of coffees out there. Comedian Tim Hawkins says the way that many women deal with coffee these days is different from men. He advises men who want to impress their wives or female friends to do one thing.
4: Like when you go to the drive-thru, learn what they like to drink. It'll blow her mind. It will, because women are, that's a hard drink. They're very complicated.
0: Yes, it is true. Yes, sometimes I go to the drive-thru coffee shop and my daughter will ask me to bring her not just a coffee, no.
5: A hot grande caramel macchiato with almond milk.
0: I have to write it down, and even then I'm not sure it's right. Also, for home brewing, that arena has totally changed too, being taken over by this single cup brewing machine, sales of which are soaring. So all of this is bringing coffee consumption up from a per person yearly average of 24 gallons in 2006 to over 35 gallons last year. And coffee is inspiring songwriters to write songs about it. Here's one from someone who feels he's gotta have his coffee.
6: Hook me up to the machine.
0: His blood type is coffee. That's unsavory, but some people do say that coffee's appeal is more than just taste. It also might be due to 1,3,7-trimethylxanthine, in other words, caffeine, which brings up the question,
7: do you really need all that caffeine?
0: But Kansas State University Extension food scientist Karen Blakesley says, like most things, there are pros and cons about coffee.
7: There are some potential benefits, such as getting some polyphenols and antioxidants that are naturally in coffee. They could possibly protect against some chronic illnesses like type 2 diabetes or heart disease or even some types of cancers.
0: But on the other hand, with coffee,
7: you got to be careful that you don't drink a whole lot of it because of the caffeine content. Too much caffeine can affect a whole range of other things, such as raising your blood pressure or making you jittery or increasing your heart rate.
0: The Dietary Guidelines for Americans says healthy adults can safely take in about 400 milligrams of caffeine a day. So that's about 4 normal size cups of coffee a day.
7: But do you have a heart condition where caffeine could increase your heart rate, and that might not be a good thing for you?
0: Also, she says, consider that coffee may not be your sole source of caffeine. There's tea. 8 ounces of tea can have as little as 20 milligrams up to 120. And then you've got soft drinks. 20-ounce soda can have from 22 to 70 milligrams of caffeine. And then, of course, a relatively new arrival on the scene, energy drinks. They can range from an 8-ounce can with 80 milligrams to a little 2-ounce drink with 230 milligrams of caffeine in it. Plus, we have currently on the market caffeine-enhanced waters and other things. So Karen Blakesley says if you are curious about your actual caffeine intake,
7: the International Food Information Council has what they call a caffeine calculator. It's on their website at foodinsight.org.
0: It's got places to type in there how much and what type of coffee you drink each day.
7: Even decaf coffee, instant coffee, different types of tea, sodas, energy drinks, and chocolate.
0: Again, that website is foodinsight.org. It has all things caffeine. One more thing. Karen Blakesley says if you've got to have a lot of caffeine to simply stay awake,
7: maybe you need more sleep.
0: Could be. Maybe you took a little snooze during this edition of Agriculture USA, huh? Well, this is Wide Awake. Come on, wake up. Wide Awake, Gary Crawford reporting for the U.S. Department of Agriculture.
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I was just listening to your station on the radio while going through the dial, and you played Shaft by Isaac Hayes, and I gotta say, I got real excited when I heard that come on. So I just wanted to say thanks for playing that, and I just want to voice my appreciation for your radio station. That's about it. Have a good day, or I guess it's night now, but have a good day. Bye-bye.

Well, I rode out to the ocean. And the water looked like

0: Ecologists say that we're using up the planet's resources faster than nature can replace them. But with the world's population rising each year, how can we avoid destroying the very natural systems that we need to survive? I'm Jim Metzner, and this is The Pulse of the Planet, presented by DuPont.
1: Today, we use more than what nature can regenerate. That's only possible for some time. For how long is hard to say, but as long as we use more, we are depleting the natural capital. We are liquidating our most essential assets.
0: It's a situation scientists call ecological overshoot, and one solution may lie in technology. Dr. Matthijs Wackernagel directs the sustainability program for the public policy group Redefining Progress.
1: We need to recruit as good technology as we can get in order to move out of overshoot. We need that technology that helps us to reduce our footprint. And probably we've never had better technology. We've never had better windmills. We've never had smoother bicycles. We've never had better insulation for houses. We've never had better photovoltaic cells. So we have incredible technologies at our hands, and the point is to employ them. It doesn't mean we always have to reduce. There is a certain capacity that the planet provides. The danger is to live beyond the planet's capacity.
0: We'll hear more about ecological overshoot in future programs. If you'd like to hear some of your favorite Pulse of the Planet programs again online, please visit our website at pulseplanet.com. 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I'm Jim Metzner.
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4: It's the 2000s hour. And here it comes, the aughts.

into the kitchen one evening while she was fixing supper and handed her a piece of paper he'd been writing on. And after wiping her hands on an apron, she took it in her hands and she read it, and this is what it said. For mowing the yard, $5. And for making up my own bed this week, $1. For going to the store, 50 cents. And playing with the little brother while you went shopping, 25 cents. Taking out the trash, $1. And for getting a good report card, $5. And for raking the yard, $2. Total owed, $14.75. Well, she looked at him standing there and expecting, and 1,000 memories flashed through her mind. So she picked up the pen and turned the paper over, and this is what she wrote.

0: If one looks at the U.S. Forest Service and women's contributions to the agency and our nation's forest, a historical starting point for them may be dates of leadership, such as the hiring of the first district ranger in 1979. Yet Forest Service historian Rachel Klein notes there have been significant contributions by women that go even beyond the formation of the agency in 1905, going as far back as when the Forest Service's predecessor, the Bureau of Forestry, was under Interior Department oversight in the 19th century.
1: Even prior to that, we have a lot of women who are engaging in environmental advocacy as early as 1850, at least in print.
0: The daughter of author James Fenimore Cooper wrote the journal-style book, Rural Hours, discussing environmental conservation around that time.
1: She predates notable work like those of Henry Thoreau or George Perkins Marsh, and especially Aldo Leopold being a century prior.
0: The century also features the Forest Reserve Act in 1891, leading to creation of such reserves in public domain, due in part by advocacy from women's groups.
1: I see a lot of women advocating for the creation of forest reserves, for the creation of legislation that protects birds in particular.
0: Klein also points to significant contributions by women long before their establishment in official leadership roles.
1: What women did was they sought careers in forestry and conservation from different angles, if you will.
0: She elaborates.
1: A lot of women served in the Forest Service as advocates, foresters, rangers' wives, clerks, information and education specialists, scientific researchers, and lookouts.
0: Several women in the first half of Forest Service history also studied ecological and environmental sciences like botany.
1: What they're doing in these different roles is really pioneering and supporting the development of the agency's forest management infrastructure.
0: Among examples of such efforts, Julia Shin, a paid clerk in the Sierra Nevada National Forest.
1: She was so well respected for her administrative skills that rangers and supervisors throughout the region would often look to her for advice.
0: Forest Service librarian Helen Stockbridge grew a resource library over three decades of service.
1: And she created numerous bibliographies for district rangers to draw from. What she's doing is showing how women are creating the information database for the agency to draw from.
0: Women were also involved in education and public outreach aspects of the U.S. Forest Service during the early years.
1: Margaret March Mount, who served as the director of women's forestry in the 1940s, she was advocating for fire prevention long before Smokey ever did. She was fondly known as the ambassador of trees, who inspired children and women to plant millions of trees, and those forests can still be seen across the country today.
0: I'm Rod Bain reporting for the U.S. Department of Agriculture in Washington, D.C.

0: This is Scott Denbum.
1: God, I'm sorry. I'm so sorry.
0: And you're listening to KUZULP, Denton, Texas.
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0: Today, we're going to talk a bit about the growing problem of identity theft. I'm Gary Crawford, and
1: I'm Gary Crawford.
0: That's ridiculous. I'm Gary Crawford. I've always have
1: no,
0: been.
1: No, I'm the real Gary.
0: No, you are an imposter.
1: No, you are. Here's my Social Security number and my bank statements and credit cards. So out of the chair, square.
0: You can't talk to me like that.
1: I'll talk any way I like to me. Goodbye.
0: Goodbye. What just happened here?
2: Someone who's trying to be you.
0: Doing a good job of it, too. That's Janae McNally. She is an extension expert at Kansas State University. She says somehow, some way, somebody must have gotten hold of my personal information, enough of it to start charging stuff to my account and doing all sorts of things, in essence, pretending to be me. Why me, I will never understand. I'll never know exactly also how my private information got out there, but Janae says I probably could have nipped this doppelganger's plot in the bud if I had just noticed earlier some things that were going on, some clues. For example,
2: if you should stop receiving bills you expect, maybe your utility bills, maybe that's an indication that someone has used your identity and made an address change in your name.
0: Ooh, or we might get bills for healthcare services we didn't have. I know I did not ask for the facelift that's on here. And so Janae says,
2: we should regularly review our monthly statements for transactions that are strange to us or maybe that we don't recognize.
0: But most importantly, she says, do three things.
2: Check your credit.
0: Get your credit report. Look at it closely.
2: There are three credit reporting companies. Equifax, TransUnion, and Experian. All three of these collect and share the financial information on individuals.
0: Each of those companies will give you one free report a year, and there are lots of things in that report, including, for example,
2: current and past addresses, mortgages, loans, store credit cards, and utility bills. You know, it tells the financial accounts if you're in good standing. For example, do you pay your bill on time?
0: Now, if you have questions about the credit reports and such, Janae says there's a good place to go. Go online to creditreport.com, or call, and here's the number, 877-322-8228. That's 877-322-8228. As to preventing our personal information from being stolen in the first place, Janae says shredding all the paper that might have account numbers on it's a good idea. Also, bring in your mail as soon as possible after it's delivered. And finally,
2: if someone contacts you and ends up asking for any personal information over the phone, do not give it to them. And if you're doing business online, use a strong password with your accounts.
0: Mine are so strong, I can't remember them myself. Next time, we'll talk about how to keep from being a victim of phone scams. This is Gary Crawford.
1: Oh, no, you're not.
0: No.
1: No, I'm Gary Crawford.
0: Fine. Reporting for the U.S. Department of Agriculture.

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So if you were born between 76 and 85, get ready to revisit high school.

0: When you set up a new camp in the rainforest of Central Africa, the first visitors you're likely to get are bees. I'm Jim Metzner, and this is the Pulse of the Planet.
1: The honeybees are the supreme commanders of the forest, because when they swarm, they can drive anything away that they want. They can drive people away, elephants, gorillas, anything. Nothing can stand up to the bees.
0: Ethnomusicologist Louis Sarno has lived for the past 7 years with the Bayaka people of the Central African Republic.
1: When the Bayaka first make a camp in the forest, when they're clearing the underbrush, within an hour or so, the bees come to investigate. And what they do is they crawl over every square inch of surface. The body, they crawl under the clothes. They're exploring everything, and they explore it by touch. They'll try to go in your nostrils, your ears. They go in my backpack. They crawl everywhere. The only place that's safe for them is if you have a hut and you go in the darkest recess. Maybe they won't come all the way into there, but they explore everything. It's like they want to get this picture, this kind of three-dimensional picture of what is there, and they do it literally by crawling over everything, and then they go back and communicate this information, and the hive as a whole knows what you have there. And this is an activity that they keep up for about 10 days. After 10 days, they're not so interested in crawling over every bit of surface. They then start concentrating on what they can use as food. One of the things is blood. So when you're eating a meal of meat in the camp, you always have to compete with the bees. I mean, as you lift the piece of meat to your mouth, you must shake it off to make sure that there's no bees on it. That's something you have to get used to. Even the littlest child understands that if it feels something crawling on it, not to smack it, sort of gently brush it away.
0: Pulse of the Planet is presented by DuPont to encourage respect for our environment.

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I guess that's why they call it the Kuzu Megamix. In other words, start dancing.

0: All across America, thousands of farmers and suburban homeowners are fighting a battle with a major nuisance animal.
1: I'm a raccoon. How do you do?
0: Yes, raccoons have become big problems for many people. These animals tear up lawns, destroy gardens, claw their way into homes, take up residence in them, causing a lot of damage, and they can also spread disease to pets and even people. Question is, how do you get rid of them? Some homeowners get so frustrated they put out poison around their homes.
2: It's very important to know that's illegal.
0: Very illegal. Kansas State University wildlife management expert Drew Ricketts says it's illegal everywhere in the country and for good reason.
2: It's really hard to put a poison out that's going to be, appetizing enough to a raccoon for them to consume a lethal dose without also exposing pets, other wildlife, even people to that poison. And so folks need to be aware that that's not legal.
0: In fact, Drew says
2: folks need to look into, find out your local laws before you embark on any sort of wildlife control campaign on your own.
0: And yes, some homeowners rent or buy traps and try to capture the raccoons themselves with the idea of moving them out of the neighborhood and into some woods somewhere else. However, that may not be such a hot idea. Ricketts says he's okay with people using humane traps, but not okay with releasing those animals somewhere else.
2: The challenge with that is that when we trap and move critters around, they oftentimes cause problems for other people. Their survival's typically low, and they can spread disease around on the landscape. And so wildlife professionals are going to recommend that we euthanize those animals.
0: Which is something many homeowners are not equipped to do physically or mentally.
2: Then you may need to hire a nuisance wildlife control professional.
0: Ricketts says for many of us, that is the right thing to do, the first thing to do. And if you're worried that the traps they use may hurt the raccoons on that score.
2: A lot of folks, when we're thinking about the welfare of animals, we're concerned about being humane. And it's very important to know that the modern tools that we're using as trappers are humane for the animals that need to be removed. And so it's important for folks to know that regardless of what they might see different places, those are humane tools that we have available to us as wildlife managers.
0: So he says if you have problems with raccoons or any nuisance wildlife, your best bet, contact a wildlife control professional. Gary Crawford for the U.S. Department of Agriculture.

myself about little deals and issues, things I just don't understand.

0: A slice of onion is all you get. Storming the castle without an ounce of regret. Baby is crying. Liquor store is closed. Buying up the last of the support hose. Stock gone up. Jobs are down. Standing in the bread line with a circus clown. Happiness has got quiet on the showroom floor. Tap dancing with a suitcase, can't take it anymore. Air all round me, blood in the sky. Use transmission, put an ice cube on your hand when you're breaking the bolt and the car is just fine.
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3: Curtis, filling in for co-host Josh, Dwayne's usual partner.
2: Yes, I host the Power Popular Rock and Roll Hour on Thursday nights from 7 to 8 o'clock. We play power pop, rock and roll, some cheesy metal, you know, as long as it's got a really good chorus. And Curtis has his own show on Sundays.
3: Yeah, I have the Vinyl Revival Hour at 6 every Sunday, and I come in and play records for an hour. I pull stuff out of my collection, and you never know what it's going to be. I try to have a theme to kind of limit myself, but I usually kind of gravitate back towards the 70s, kind of the classic period of vinyl. I play brand new stuff. I play jazz from the 30s, so you'll just have to tune in and find out.
2: I think one of my favorites that you did actually was you received like a gift of like someone's 45s or something from,
3: yes.
2: Where were they from again?
3: They were from the Netherlands. My landlord grew up as a kid during the 60s, and she gave me a whole bunch of her 45s that she had collected as a child, and it was really neat. I like doing those time capsule shows where you get like one person's record collection, and you can kind of get an idea who that person was sometimes just by the records they collected.
2: Yeah, that one was really fun for me. I really like that. Someone who's like particularly a Dutch teen in the 70s and what records they bought, like and records that were available for them to buy, at that matter, you know, because just like with Kuzu and buying records, you know, it's all different now. And we as Kuzu producers have the ability to, you know, bring different music to you that maybe you've never heard before. You know, I spend all week while I'm at work, like just listening to music. You know, and sometimes I'll play a song the day of my show that I may not have heard until that day. Sometimes even an hour before my show, I'll switch out a song and say, I'm going to play this. I just heard it for the first time, and I'm going to play it on the radio, you know.
3: That is one great thing about Kuzu. You usually hear a lot of music that you have never heard before because we have a lot of producers that are dedicated to finding things that they love and sharing them with the audience.

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Welcome to the Local Music Mix, a special playlist dedicated to showcasing the incredible talent from our very own community. 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So sit back, relax, and immerse yourself to the unique melodies and heartfelt lyrics crafted by our very own talented neighbors. Get ready for a musical journey that will make you proud to be a part of this community. 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

spin around in the middle of the floor, or wave my arms gently, or, you know, kind of kick up my legs and throw back my head. If music can do all, because music can make me feel things, you know, in my body that

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They even call us troublemakers. But around our people, we are known as cholas. But no matter what people call us, to me, they're just known as homegirls.

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1: Rocky, the rock and roll raccoon. He rocks his guitar, man. He's so cool.
0: Oh, that is bad. That's the very definition of bad. Almost as bad as the millions of dollars of damage that's done to homes and lawns and gardens every year by raccoons. Plus, of course, they spread disease to pets and humans as well.
2: One of the really important things when we're thinking about dealing with wildlife damage is how we may be contributing to the damage that we're having.
0: Yes, we might be doing that. Kansas State University wildlife management expert Drew Ricketts says some of us unwittingly do things that say to the raccoons in the area, come on over, come to my house. One of those things is leaving food outside all day and night for our pets to nibble on.
2: Then it's only natural that a raccoon is going to try and take advantage of that if they find it.
0: So Ricketts says leave pet food out only for short periods of time, then take it away.
2: I have a lot of people tell me, you know, well, I've tried that, but the dog wanted more, the cat wanted more. Well, it doesn't take very many days for them to learn that the food is only going to be out there for a certain amount of time. They need to consume what they're going to consume, and then you're going to put it away.
0: Another invitation to raccoons to come to our place. Some bird those are weird sounding birds. Bird feeders.
2: And if you're having raccoon problems, and if you have a bird feeder in the yard, and raccoons are eating that bird food, you're probably not going to get rid of your raccoon problem until you stop feeding the birds out there.
0: Now, Ricketts says raccoons are not just looking for food. They'd like a nice, cozy home right there on our property. They love hollow trees and wood piles, open foundations under porches and tool sheds. And so the more we can limit things like that, the less chance of having problems with raccoons.
2: We call this stuff habitat removal. You're removing the food, cover, or water that critter is taking advantage of and that's attracting them to the yard. Also, taking care of your trash, making sure that raccoons can't get into your trash by having your trash cans secure and good tight lids on them and that sort of thing.
1: Rocky, the rock and roll raccoon.
0: Following Drew's advice may help keep the rock and roll raccoons from holding their concerts at your house. Gary Crawford reporting for the U.S. Department of Agriculture.

0: My name is Esteban, and everybody listening has to mute. This is KUZULP, Denton, Texas.
1: Here at Kuzu, we love Denton. 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

0: Let's dive burn and do it then, boys.
1: Hacker.
2: What is spoon?
0: Spoon.

0: the contributions of women to the U.S. Forest Service and overall health, conservation, and enjoyment of our nation's forest. It is a storied, if not well-known, past, building up to the present of the agency and U.S. forest lands.
1: Being those lookouts into larger roles of fire management, aviation, hotshot crews, actual firefighting, making decisions on the ground.
0: I'm Rod Bain. Forest Service historian Rachel Klein joins us as we look at the legacy of women regarding our nation's forest in this edition of Agriculture USA. If one looks at the U.S. Forest Service and women's contributions to the agency and our nation's forest, a historical starting point for them may be dates of leadership.
1: Wendy Milner Harrett in 1979. She was hired as the first female district ranger on the Blanco Ranger District on the White River National Forest. We have Jerry Larson, who became the agency's first female forest supervisor on the Tahoe National Forest in California in 1985. All the way up to chief, with our first female chief of the Forest Service, Gail Kimball, in 2007. And most recently, our second female chief, Vicki Christensen, in 2018.
0: Yet Forest Service historian Rachel Klein notes, there have been significant contributions by women that go even beyond the formation of the agency in 1905, going as far back as when the Forest Service's predecessor, the Bureau of Forestry, was under Interior Department oversight in the 19th century.
1: Even prior to that, we have a lot of women who are engaging in environmental advocacy as early as 1850, at least in print.
0: The daughter of author James Fenimore Cooper wrote the journal-style book Rural Hours, discussing environmental conservation around that time.
1: She predates notable work like those of Henry Thoreau or George Perkins Marsh, and especially Aldo Leopold being a century prior.
0: The century also features the Forest Reserve Act in 1891, leading to creation of such reserves in public domain, due in part by advocacy from women's groups.
1: See a lot of women advocating for the creation of forest reserves, for the creation of legislation that protects birds in particular.
0: Klein also points to significant contributions by women long before their establishment in official leadership roles.
1: What women did was they sought careers in forestry and conservation from different angles, if you will.
0: She elaborates.
1: A lot of women served in the Forest Service as advocates, as foresters, as rangers' wives, as clerks, information and education specialists, scientific researchers, and lookouts.
0: Several women in the first half of Forest Service history also studied ecological and environmental sciences like botany.
1: What they're doing in these different roles is really pioneering and supporting the development of the agency's forest management infrastructure.
0: Among examples of such efforts, Julia Shin, a paid clerk in the Sierra Nevada National Forest.
1: She was so well respected for her administrative skills that rangers and supervisors throughout the region would often look to her for advice.
0: Forest Service librarian Helen Stockbridge grew a resource library over three decades of service.
1: And she created numerous bibliographies for district rangers to draw from. She's showing how women are creating the information database for the agency to draw from.
0: Women were also involved in education and public outreach aspects of the U.S. Forest Service during the early years.
1: The creation of conservation education, that was established by women, particularly Edith Mosier. She illustrated numerous textbooks and USDA booklets that were forestry lessons for school children, but she also really instilled within these pages a conservation ethic, getting children to care about conservation and why they should care about the forest. Margaret March Mount, who served as the director of women's forestry in the 1940s, she was advocating for fire prevention long before Smokey ever did. She was fondly known as the ambassador of trees, who inspired children and women to plant millions of trees, and those forests can still be seen across the country today.
0: One more example of transformation of women's roles in the U.S. Forest Service over the decades.
1: We have Helen Dow, who was one of the first female forest lookouts in the Forest Service starting in 1919. And as fixed-point fire detection changed over the century, jobs like Helen's of being a lookout transformed into fire detection in different ways, particularly through aviation. So women literally moved from being that lookout atop of a mountain into flying that helicopter.
0: This has been Agriculture USA. I'm Rod Bain reporting for the U.S. Department of Agriculture in Washington, D.C.

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Hello, Benton, Texas. This is Colonel Burns. Just wanted to give a shout out to everybody out there hanging out on my lunch break, listening to Tooch and the Maytals. Funky Kingston right here in Denton, Texas. Love y'all. Have a good day.

0: You're listening to All Hit Radio, and it's 53 degrees at 13 minutes past the hour. And right now in our All Request line, I've got Mike Ledgerwood on the phone. Hey, babe, what would you like to hear? Hey, babe, I'm sorry. I can't hear you too well. You're going to have to speak a little closer into the phone. Okay, babe, what would you like to hear again?
1: We are observing your Earth.
0: Hey, Mike, I'm sorry, babe, but that's not on our playlist. And by the way, you sound great over the phone. Anyway, if you give us your request, we'll be glad to play it for you, babe. So let's hear it.
1: We are observing your Earth.
0: Listen, Mike, I'm sorry, babe, but we can't...
1: And we'd like to make...
0: I'm sorry, Mike, we... There's
1: a contact with you. Baby.

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There is something about spring that just inspires some of us to get out and work in the garden, or inspires, for the first time ever, some people to start a garden and sing.

0: Well, it might take a little more than that, but if you are trying your hand at growing some vegetables for the first time, we do have some expert advice, which is get some expert advice.
1: Every state in the United States has a wonderful extension service, and my first bit of advice would be tell people to use it.
0: Particularly to find out what plants are the best for your area and when to plant them. This from Dennis Patton. He's a Kansas State University Extension Garden expert. He told us,
1: the internet is full of scary advice. But if you go to your USDA Extension Service in your state or your county, you're going to get good research base, not some wise tale or home remedy on gardening. So that's the first place to start, is with good, solid research-based information through your land grant extension.
0: Now, Dennis Patton's advice for newbies?
1: Start simple. Start small. You know, you're not trying to hoard food for the winter. You're just trying to supplement your diet during the summer.
0: Some of us get a little overly enthused to end up with far more work than we planned on, plus more produce than we know what to do with. And along that same start simple theme, Dennis says maybe we shouldn't start off clearing a special section of the yard for the garden or building raised beds and all of that. Instead, Dennis says just incorporate your vegetable plants
1: into your traditional landscape. So instead of putting in a six pack of petunias in the spring, put in some green beans. Or take advantage of a spot where an overgrown shrub was. Take it out and put your tomato plants in there. And so do this kind of idea of incorporating the vegetables into your existing space until you know whether or not you're going to love it.
0: Also, remember that like any hobby that we take up for the first time, it can take more time than we might think. And with many of us now back at the workplace, we may not have the time to work a big garden. So just planting some vegetables in the normal landscape is a good idea.
1: The other thing that's really been popular, and I've gotten more questions on this year, is growing vegetables in containers on your decks, patios, those type of things that really doesn't take a plot of soil. And you can certainly grow a lot of veggies in various containers setting on the deck or patio.
0: But again, contact your local extension service. They can get you a guide on what things will do well in your situation, considering how much sun that your yard or deck gets. These guides also let you know when to plant. So plant by plant, row by row, you can make that garden grow. This is Gary Crawford reporting for the U.S. Department of Agriculture.
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Rise and shine, dear listeners. It's time for the Morning Mix, your perfect companion to kickstart your day. 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Whether you're getting ready for work, driving to school, or simply enjoying a peaceful morning at home, we've got the tunes that'll make your morning memorable. Stay tuned for a delightful mix of genres and musical surprises. Let's dive in.

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2: Hi. Hey, this is Renee Hernandez calling in from Denton, Texas. And I just wanted to give a shout out to Victoria Hernandez, Elizabeth Hernandez, and Nathan Hernandez. Thank you. Come on.

0: a town with money's a little like the mule with a spinning wheel. No one knows how he got it, and danged if he knows how to use it.
1: Mule.
0: The name's Lanley, Lyle Lanley. And I come before you good people tonight with an idea. Probably the greatest... Oh, it's not for you. It's more of a Shelbyville idea.
2: Now, wait just a minute. We're twice as smart as the people of Shelbyville. Just tell us your idea and we'll vote for it.
0: All right. I tell you what I'll do. I'll show you my idea. I give you the Springfield Monorail. I've sold monorails to Brockway, Ogdenville, and North Haverbrook, and by gum, it put them on the map. Well, sir, there's nothing on earth like a genuine, bona fide, electrified six-car monorail. What'd I say?
3: Monorail.
0: What's it called?
4: Monorail.
0: That's right, monorail.
5: Monorail. Monorail. Monorail.
6: I hear those things are awfully loud.
0: It glides as softly as a cloud.
7: Is there a chance the track could bend?
0: Not on your life, my Hindu friend.
8: What about us Brendan slobs?
0: You'll be given cushy jobs.
9: Were you sent here by the devil?
0: No, good sir, I'm on the level.
10: The ring came off my pudding can.
0: Take my penknife, my good man. I swear it's Springfield's only choice. Throw up your hands and raise your voice.
11: Monorail.
0: What's it called?
11: Monorail.
0: Once again.
12: Street's still all cracked and broken.
13: Sorry, Mom, the mob has spoken.
14: Monorail!
15: Monorail!
14: Monorail!
15: Mono, don't!
16: Oh, finally, it's working. I finally finished now. I got the lawnmower out and ready for the spring and summer season. Now all I have to do is the spring fertilizing, the spring aeration, the grass reseeding. Ugh, I think it's getting a bit too much for me. I think finally, and I have threatened this before, but finally this year I'm going to hire a company to do it for me. Maybe you're in the same boat, finally ready to hire a lawn care company.
17: Here I get people all the time calling me wanting assistance with their lawn service contract or tree and shrub contract.
16: That's Dennis Patton. He's an extension lawn and garden expert at Kansas State University, and he says first, we should not hire any lawn care company or sign any contracts or agree to any type of service without doing some research on lawn care practices ourselves first.
17: I know you hire a lawn service because you want someone else to do it for you, but I would take enough time to learn the basics of lawn care so that when I go out and get a bid or contract for service, I make sure they are doing recommended practices that's going to be best for the long-term health and care of my lawn.
16: But then how do we find out what's best for our particular area? Ha ha ha, you know the answer to that that I'm going to give you if you're longtime listeners. Patton says, yeah, get in touch with your local extension service office, and there's one in practically every county.
17: They have this plethora of fact sheets and information available to help you learn the recommended practices for your local area, because they do vary a little bit from each part of the country based on climate, those type of things.
16: So, for example, timing, type, and amount of fertilizer might be different for different areas. Also, do they mow even when the yard doesn't need it? Do they mow at the right height for your situation? If you know yourself what should be done, then it's a lot easier to know if that's what the company would do or is doing. Now, after you know what the right answers are and you get the right answers back from potential companies, well then...
17: I would start looking at price, level of service, those type of things. But I always recommend people start to make sure they're doing the right practices at the right time when selecting a lawn service.
16: And also, of course,
17: you know, have them tell you what they're going to do, send in pictures, get some references, follow up. And if they're doing incorrect practices, I tell people, you know, get another lawn service. It's time to move on, because it's your money, it's your time, it's your landscape. You want to make sure it's done right.
16: And that the company's not doing unnecessary or even harmful things that you are paying for. In Washington, Gary Crawford for the U.S. Department of Agriculture.

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1: Hey, everybody in Denton and beyond. This is Bev. Just want to say kindness is what matters, and increase your face value by smiling. Today's a good day. Today's a beautiful day, and it's a gift. Have a great one, and thank you for being Dittonites with me. Bye-bye.

0: Gnarly, dude. Here's the 80s hour.
1: Of everyone. Take no chances.

0: The COVID pandemic brought more than just sickness and a big change in lifestyles. It brought a huge increase in phone and internet scams. Most everybody was stuck at home and the scammers were taking advantage. In 2020, before COVID really got going, Americans lost just under $20 billion to scammers. That was bad enough. But in 2021, the money lost shot up to about $30 billion. The Federal Trade Commission estimates that last year, 4 out of 5 Americans lost money to scammers.
1: And unfortunately, older adults are, as a whole, are a particularly favorite target. They're more likely to listen, they are often more trusting, and they're more easily caught off guard.
0: That's Barbara Stockebrand. She's an extension educator, Kansas State University. But there's another reason that older folks are top targets. It's because they tend to have more assets to steal. That's why many young people report losing some money to phone and online scammers, but actual money lost much greater among Americans 65 and older. But Barbara says it's hard to put a figure on that because older people are less likely to report being scammed, partly because they're embarrassed that they were taken in the first place.
1: They fear they will be seen as not being able to handle their financial and banking processes anymore, possibly with a potential loss of control and independence. Fear that their actions may isolate them even more from family or even their familiar environments, and maybe even fear that they may be placed in a nursing home.
0: And many of us older folks may not remember all of the details of what exactly happened and how they were scammed.
1: So rather than lose control over their affairs, older adults may hide this type of abuse.
0: And of course,
1: the predators are counting on that, and they're counting on those older adults to remain silent.
0: And the scammers have several scenarios targeted to older potential victims. For example,
1: someone calling from Social Security, needing your personal information or confirming that. Or the IRS with threats of arrest, possibly if outstanding taxes aren't paid. There may be a call or an email. A friend or a grandchild is in trouble and in need of money immediately.
0: Yes, immediately. That's one clue that it's a scam when they say you need to send money now. Other warning signs of a scam? Well, if it comes online or in an email,
1: it may include bad grammar or incorrect spelling, which is a good sign. It may be coming from another country.
0: Even though the address or the caller ID will show a number with a familiar area code or zip code. Also, the message may have a link or links for you to click on. Don't do it.
1: Because those can install software where the scammer may be able to gain access to your computer and then maybe through your computer to other possible computers of friends and family.
0: For a lot more tips on scams, go online to federaltradecommission.gov, federaltradecommission.gov. That's no scam. This is Gary Crawford reporting for the U.S. Department of Agriculture.

0: Hi, this is Katie, and you're listening to KUZULP Denton, Texas.
1: That would be, I grew up in a very remote, well, I shouldn't say that. I grew up in a small town much like Denton that in Pennsylvania, but without the colleges. So it wasn't nearly as vibrant or creative or really all that interesting. But the one thing we had was a couple of towns over, there was a high school that had a radio station. And this would have been in the early 80s. And we also lived about 4 hours south of New York City. So what would happen is these high school DJs would go and get these great new wave, hip-hop records from New York and play it on the radio. And these were obviously really pretty cool and hip high school students. And I was in middle school, so it was probably about 81, 82, 83. So you can imagine just the great music I was hearing as this kid that was isolated in a small town in Pennsylvania. And through that, I got to hear this other world, and I got really into music. And it was basically because of that radio station, and I wanted to learn how to make music and be a part of this creative scene, because they'd also talk about all that was going on in New York City, and I thought that was pretty cool with the arts and film and television. And it was really, looking back on it, a pretty amazing thing. This was, you know, of course, decades before the internet. And there was really no easy way to connect with other people that shared your interests when you're 13 years old in a kind of a remote location. I'm Michael Seaman, and you're listening to KUZULP Denton, Texas.

0: If one looks at the U.S. Forest Service and women's contributions to the agency and our nation's forest, a historical starting point for them may be dates of leadership, such as the hiring of the first female district ranger in 1979. Yet Forest Service historian Rachel Klein notes there have been significant contributions by women since the formation of the agency in 1905.
1: What women did was they sought careers in forestry and conservation from different angles.
0: She elaborates.
1: A lot of women served as advocates, as foresters, as rangers' wives, as clerks, information and education specialists, scientific researchers, and lookouts.
0: Several women in the first half of the Forest Service history also studied ecological and environmental sciences like botany.
1: What they're doing in these different roles is really pioneering and supporting the development of the agency's forest management infrastructure.
0: I'm Rod Bain reporting for the U.S. Department of Agriculture in Washington, D.C.

0: My name is Sarah Mason, and you're listening to KUZULP, Denton, Texas. Good morning, Texas!
1: Oh, yeah, I got introduced to country music through my grandpa. He was always in the back room listening to George Jones on the AM radio station, and, Merle Haggard and that all that. Took me a while to come back around and figure out it was all great. But, yeah. Those memories run pretty deep. I'm Dave Sims, and you're listening to KUZU 92.9.

When the weather's been cold and the Hudson River freezes over, well, that's the time when ice boats may be sailing on the river. I'm Jim Mitzner, and this is The Pulse of the Planet. Ice boats do have sails, but it's more like sledding than sailing. One person steers the boat, and there's room for a passenger lying face down about a foot from the ice. And here's what it sounds like. I'm told that ice sailing is the fastest wind-propelled sport on Earth. How fast? Well, according to Google, the official ice boat speed record was set on Lake Winnebago, Wisconsin, in 1938 at 143 miles an hour. Now, the boat that I sailed on had a pedigree. It once belonged to Franklin Delano Roosevelt. And I could imagine him taking it out on a cold winter's afternoon for a spin. Now, I have no idea how fast it was when we were sailing, but it was all I could do to hold on to the boat when it tacked.

Hey, a heads up that my novel, Sacred Mounds, is now available in print and audio. Check out our website, pulseplanet.com, for details. I'm Jim Metzner, and this is The Pulse of the Planet.

Liebte.

Fondest memory having to do with radio is for sure driving to Marfa, listening to WFMU's app. The entire way I listened to this one show, 9-hour drive, listened to one show. It was Downtown Soulville with Mr. Fine Wine is what it's called. This guy plays all this really great obscure soul and funk deep cuts from like Lee Moses and Betty Wright. The Sharpies, just a lot of artists that I hadn't even heard of, and it's bliss whenever I think about that drive, and I felt like definitely alone with that DJ and with all of this music that I knew I would go home and research, you know, after the fact, which I did, and I just love that discovery innate to playlists, and I think that that stations like WFMU nail that because they give so much power to their DJs and they let their DJs steer because those are the people who love the music and who know the most about it. 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

Aisha, the man or Alisha. Israel and Sarah, the prophet, the shaker. Come here, men who know what I did again. As for love, you men get no way, Aisha. Machinator for Falaco.

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KUZULP, Denton, Texas.

woman to a flake of your life. And when she came back, she was nobody's wife.

Hey, great set they're playing tonight. It's 1:45 Pacific time, but I'm enjoying the set. I want to recommend Bill Fay's song called I Hear You Calling. Would you play that tonight? If you can, I get it. But if you can, man, I love it. By the way, Denton is the best. Pardon. Denton is the best place on earth.

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1: Don't you mind people grinning in your face? Don't mind people grinning in your face. Yeah, just bear this in mind. A true friend is hard to find. Don't you mind people grinning in your face? You know they grin in your face. They'll jump you up and down. Just as soon as your back are turned, they'll be trying to crush you down. Yeah, but bear this in mind, a true friend is hard to find. Don't you mind people grinning in your face? Don't mind people grinning in your face. 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Yeah, just bear who isn't mine. A true friend is hard to find. Don't you mind people grinning in your face? You know your mother will talk about you. Yes, your sisters and your brothers too. Oh, don't care how you're trying to live, they'll talk about you still. Yeah, but bear who is in mind, a true friend is hard to find. Don't you mind people grinning in your face? Don't mind people grinning in your face. Don't mind people grinning in your face. Yeah, that's bad. Who is in mind? Your true friend is hard to find. Don't you mind people grinning in your face? Don't you mind people grinning in your face? Don't mind people grinning in your face. Oh, just bear this in mind, a true friend is hard to find. Don't you mind people grinning in your face? They'll grin in your face, jump you up and down. Soon your back will turn, they'll be trying to crush you down. Hey, but just bear this in mind, a true friend is hard to find. Don't you mind people grinning

What do you say we bring him on, ladies and gentlemen? The Regal Theater proudly presents the great B.B. King. Let me hear you.

0: so funny. 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Oh, baby, that's the one I like.
1: What's that, honey?
0: Pick you up at 8. And don't be late.
1: But, baby, I ain't got no money, honey.
0: Oh, all right, honey, you know what I like. Chantilly lace and a pretty face, ponytail, a hang.

Now, ladies and gentlemen, dig. The word key, K-E-Y, is spelled K-E-Y, dig? R-K-I. The key, we all know, unlocks the door. Or anything else you want to think it unlocks. You dig? Now, K-I-K-I is the inner strength. Key-key. We all have that also. Unlocks everything. And when it does, look out! Yeah, I come. Anyway, they both mean the same thing, I think. Now, they unlock love with a ton and spread it around. So it will grow. You did. What a message. What's that? You mean to tell me you don't have a key? Everybody's got a key. And everyone has to use that key. Now, you don't have to buy one, baby. And, bro, dig this. They're homemade. Made by hand. Take your stand. But all you got to do is just use it. All you got to do is just use your key.

Hi, this is Alberto Lopez, and I'm hosting the program Music Without Borders, Música Sin Fronteras. It will be on the second and fourth Saturday of each month from 10 to 11 a.m. My mission is to play vinyl tracks of some non-commercial artist. The songs will have some social content related to cultural folklore and historical events in all the continents. I will translate the lyrics for you. It can be in French, Spanish, Italian, Portuguese, or any other language. If you're listening on the internet, you will be able to send me a note. Wow, that is cool. See you on Saturday at 10 a.m.

I'm gonna look at the parameters.

Hi, welcome to the meditation. This guided meditation is brought to you by Kinetic Vibes, and we really recommend it for battling anxiety, depression, and bringing a general calm to the mind, especially before a test. Sit up and at the edge of the seat, keeping your spine erect and neck aligned. Place your palms atop the knees facing upward. Close your eyes and relax, breathing comfortably through your nostrils. The meditation will take place in this position. With your eyes closed, bring your awareness to the flow of the breath as it enters and exits the body. Notice the cool air enter through the tips of the nostrils as you inhale, and the sensation of warm air exit the body through the tips of the nostrils as you exhale. The breathing should be comfortable and relaxed. Don't strain. Just relax and feel the tension melting away and leaving your body with each exhalation. Keep a slight smile on your face and notice the difference that this makes. Let's begin the meditation. Place the tip of your tongue on the upper soft palate, the smooth part towards the back of the roof of the mouth. Now, touch your teeth together slightly so that they make contact, but don't apply any additional pressure. Close your mouth so that your lips come together. Let's take a deep inhalation and hum three times, keeping the tip of the tongue against the upper soft palate. Remember to keep your eyes closed and feel the vibration. Let's take a deep inhalation and begin.

0: Inhale, last one. Now relax, keeping a slight smile on your face. Feel the vibrations from the humming as they move in subtle waves all throughout the body. Notice any changes occurring within the body. Allow the energy to settle and the breathing to normalize. Again, bring your awareness to the flow of the breath as it enters the body through the nostrils. Notice the calm in the mind and the steady, meditative breathing you've now adopted. Try to fall into the gap between each breath, the space in between each inhalation and exhalation. Allow yourself to be totally relaxed, feeling the release of any tension or frustration with each exhalation, feeling lighter and lighter as you continue breathing. With each exhalation, you feel lighter and lighter. With each exhalation, you literally feel the release of any energies that have been holding you back from what you want to achieve. Keep your eyes closed. Bring your palms together in front of you and start rubbing them together very vigorously, generating heat between the palms, fingers, and thumbs. Now, take both palms and gently massage the face muscles, cheekbones, and forehead. Keep your eyes closed with a slight smile on your face and bring both palms atop the knees once again, facing upward. Allow the energy to settle. Take a deep inhalation, and as you exhale with a smile, you can slowly open your eyes. Thank you, and have a wonderful day. This meditation is powered and brought to you by Kinetic Vibes.
1: Well, when I was, there are two actually. When I was living in Chicago, there was a station that still exists, as far as I know, WLS. And that was like during the early 60s, so the Beatles were just coming around, you know, with Please Please Me and Love Me Do. And I mean, it was a great era. Supremes were shortly thereafter, the Motown thing was happening. And I enjoyed that tremendously. And a little bit later in my life, when I moved to Dallas, I was listening to K-Box, K-B-O-X AM, which was getting more into, you know, the Jimi Hendrix kind of thing. So this would be the 67, 68 period. And that's kind of when I first started, I remember, you know, really getting into the radio. Hi, this is Daniel Hika, and you're listening to KUZU in beautiful downtown Denton, Texas.
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